talk to Keith Urban about Yacht Rock. And if you want to find out what he had to say to me, stick around. That's two songs away. Here's Thomas Rhett and Jordan Davis with Ain't a Bad Life. This is Country Nights Live. Thanks for joining us.

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3: 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But the songs have a vibe, I think, a vibe that seems to fit into that area. I mean, it doesn't have to be nautical-themed songs, obviously, like Sailing by Christopher Cross or something.
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20: 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Hear from some of the most fascinating people in pop culture today. Whether

New music on the way from Luke Bryan, and he's teasing it on social media. I've heard a whole bunch of them. Went over to his house and hung out the other day and was just jamming. And I was like, man, it's going to be a good future for us at Luke Bryan. Just bangers. Here's Love You, Miss You, Mean It.

I talked to Keith Urban about his new album that's yacht rock. It's perfect for summer. It's called Flow State. Hear what he had to say coming up in two songs. Let's get one of the most requested songs of the night here for you. Della Langley, Choosing Texas. This is Country Nights Live.

0: the hit maker behind so many of our favorite country songs, and now it looks like it's going to be yacht rock songs we love too. Heath Urban is on the show.
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2: Some of the songs were just so stripped back and just kind of authentic, and you could just feel how easy they were. Were they really that easy to go in and record? Just kind of let it go and just be?
3: Yeah, that was super. There was nothing. I never found anything complicated, or I mean the only complicated thing was the guitar riff intro of We Go Back and having to figure out how to play and sing simultaneously. That was the most complicated part of doing that live, you know. But everything, I mean, the songs are so well written, and they're really beautifully arranged, so they took their time on those things back in the day when they were making those records, you know, when Ambrosia was making How Much I Feel, or Player was doing Baby Come Back. I mean, they took time making those records, and I think that's why they've stood the test of time.
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0: lights up the charts that we're going to play. Yeah, his latest single, Russell Dickerson, has got some faves that were number ones of his.
1: Yours is still my, it's my baby child, you know? That's my first love. Yeah, it's always special just to see how far we've come, you know? Like, that's what this, I got a little ticket right there, which is, admit, it's like the old, it's just a little, this is our, used to be our meet and greet tickets, just those little paper, and I found an old bag of them. It was like, we set up in our van and trailer, like Christmas lights, and like five people would buy a little meet and greet ticket, a little acoustic in the trailer. And I was like, just always remember like where you came from, and that's what yours is to me. Just like, look how far we've come.
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I chatted with Keith Urban on his song selection whenever he's doing albums. Find out what he had to say right after this. It's Bailey Zimmerman's Chevy Silverado.

0: He's the guy that's got me listening to Yacht Rock on repeat right now. 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
3: 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I mean, it was... Flow State's the perfect title for the album, because everything had flow. 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
3: Probably
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3: Steal Away. 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

Megan Maroney was just on the show with us last week. 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

Kane Brown's going to be coming on the show with us really soon. I always learn something from him, whether it's diet, exercise, like the point of life. Not kidding. Like, we talk about all kinds of stuff. I can't wait. Here's Woman. Hey, it's not-

0: He's got a new yacht rock album, and it's called Flow State. Keith Urban is hanging with us.
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3: Yeah, it was really fun. And then when we did Magnet and Steel, there was nobody else in my mind who could nail that part. And it's a really important part because it's not really a backing vocal part. It's a call and response. I mean, no different to singing The Fighter with Carrie Underwood, where you're going to sing back and forth to each other. You know, they had to sing the first line of the chorus, and I sing the second, they sing the third, I sing the fourth. So it was crucial having LBT on the record, and I was thrilled they wanted to do it.
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0: I kind of like that. Here's his latest app. It's called Think As You Drunk. 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

I chatted with Keith Urban about sequencing his new Yacht Rock album called Flow State. You want to find out what he had to say? That's coming up in two songs. Right now, Bailey Zimmerman. Here's Religiously.

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2: Okay, so in my experience, when you put on an album like this, traditionally you start with the first song and you don't hit stop. You don't skip. You do it in the right way, just front to back. Do you want people to listen to it like that, or do you want them to pick out their favorite songs for whatever mood they're in?
3: Whatever they want.
2: Yeah.
3: I mean, I made the record that I unexpectedly wanted to make. I had no idea I wanted to make this record. Apparently I did. And sequencing was really fun. I love sequencing records because it's a gig, right? It's a gig. It's like I know how I want to open the show. I know how I want to close it. And then I figure out everything in between and trying to make it where the goal, I think the goal always is like you hear three or four songs. My favorite albums all do this. You hear like two or three songs and you're like, okay, that's enough now. Well, after the next song, we'll go to another album, and then the fourth song hits and you go, oh, that feels good. All right, after this one. And then the fifth song hits and you go, okay, after this one. And then before you know it, you've heard the whole album. All my favorite albums have that ability to keep me staying with it to the end.
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0: Hardy wrote this one. It's Eric Church, Morgan Wallen, and Tim McGraw on it with them. I mean, talk about powerhouse names all on one song. Check it out. It's called MacArthur.
1: My name's John MacArthur, and I work this dirt.

It's the perfect summer album. I chatted with Keith Urban about his Flow State album. That's Yacht Rock, y'all. More of that coming up in two songs. Here's Zach Topps, South of Sanity. Playing.

0: He's a global country superstar with that unmistakable voice and energy. Keith Urban's on the show.
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2: You nailed it. 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And the second time, I have to admit, I listened to it front to back.
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2: 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Wait, I want to hear that one again. Oh, and I realized I had done exactly that.
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3: 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Thank you.
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0: 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One of the funnest concerts I think I've ever been to, just watching you up on that stage, just in yourself, just embodied in yourself,
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0: a great time up on that stage. It was just so great to see you.
3: I'm glad you
0: all
3: came in, Bev. It was really nice.
0: Yeah, it was fun. Thank you so much for joining
3: us. My pleasure. Anytime.
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Luke Combs has been tearing it up overseas, just selling out one show after another. Thomas Rhett joined him. I mean, country is worldwide. Here's Bee Bayou.

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Special lineup this week. I've been playing you throughout the night and throughout the rest of the week some of my favorite conversations with some of your favorite country artists. We were hearing from Keith Urban earlier. More with Megan Maroney coming up in

0: She's an artist turning honest songwriting into major momentum. 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
0: Cloud Nine. Let's talk about the album for just a second. Wow, breaking records. I mean, right out of the gate, breaking records. Yeah. Congratulations.
2: Thank you so much. That's another one of those pinch me moments when I hoped that my fans would like it a lot, but when it went number one, we definitely celebrated.
0: Were you actually going to call the album Medicine to begin with and then decided to call it Cloud Nine?
2: Yeah, I thought that like Medicine, MM3, yeah. Megan Maroney, 3 M's, like, okay, genius. I thought that would be good. But then when I wrote songs, you know, I had like Table for Two and then I wrote Cloud Nine. And there was like that like softer element. I was like, oh, I should call it Cloud Nine. And I immediately envisioned the tour, like what you see online is like what I had in my brain when I was like, Cloud Nine versus Medicine. So, like, Medicine kind of capped my like creativity. Like, I had a vision for that, but it wasn't like a whole world. And I felt like Cloud Nine, I could build a whole world around.
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I gotta say, Brantley Gilbert, the concert I went to of his the other day, there were motorcycles, Nitro Circus, like flying over the stage over our heads. It was insane. It's bottoms up.

Got to get Chase Matthew on the show. I got his phone number. I need to just text him and say, yo, dude, get in here. Here's Darlin' on Country Nights Live. Why's

I chatted with Megan Maroney last week about fans camping out to get tickets for her shows and just like, I mean, how far she's come. Here's what she had to say coming up in two songs. Right now, it's Morgan Wallen. People have been camping out for him for a while now. Here's Wasted on You.

0: She quickly became an absolute fan favorite in the country genre. Megan Maroney is hanging out with us.
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2: You've got people camping out, like old school camping out, in order to get tickets to your concerts, and then they're just selling out within seconds. 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
3: That commitment is impressive. The passion is impressive. I think it makes me happy to see how much people care about coming to the show, because I think not only do they connect with the lyrics and it's like the soundtrack of their everyday lives, but they want to like experience it in person. I always say my fans and my concerts, even for me, like bring the album to life, because to sing these songs and these like words that like cut so deep, when you have a room full of 15,000 people singing with you, it like brings a new life to the songs. You know what I mean? Like, if we're in Medicine and there's 15,000 people feeling sassy, it's like, this is my like new favorite song. And if it's Wedding Dress and like you look around and you're not the only person crying, it like is like, wait, okay, I don't feel alone, and this is like actually super healing, and I love this song more now because I got to experience it live with a bunch of people who feel the same way as me.
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3: 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That's what I say.
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Country Nights Live. I'm Bev Rainey, and as always, a big thank you for being a part of the Country Nights family. Big thanks to our producer, Justin Reimer. Always working so hard. I don't know if y'all know it or not, but he is the only person I see visually while I do the show through a window. He's making funny faces at me now. Here's Hudson Westbrook.

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This week, we've got a little something special lined up for you. We are revisiting some of my favorite conversations with all of your favorite country artists throughout the week. So stick around. A little from Keith Urban about his new album, Flow State, coming up in two songs. Here's Scotty McCreary with This Is It. This is Country Nights Live.

0: Country Nights Live. It's Bev Rainey and Keith Urban hanging with us. We were just talking about this. I got to see your show. It was a really intimate show the other night. And all the Yacht Rock songs, one after another. You just, I mean, I think I understand why you called the album Flow State after watching you up there on that stage.
1: Thank you.
0: So much fun.
1: Yeah, it was really fun for us too, yeah.
0: So why did you call the album Flow State? What's the meaning behind that for you?
1: Well, I didn't plan on making a Yacht Rock record. That's the first thing. That just kind of happened organically. It was, I went in and recorded a couple of songs just for fun in my studio, and that just kept growing and growing. And before I knew it, I went, I think I'm making a whole album of Yacht Rock covers, which never in a million years occurred to me to do. And so by the time I got to the end of the record, I thought, well, I need a title for the album. And yes, the songs fit into a category called Yacht Rock, but they really suit so many environments. So I was trying to find a title that really captured what it is. And I talk a lot about being on stage and being in the flow state. On stage is always the goal. And you can't make yourself get into the flow state. You've just got to remove everything that's in the way of it, because you're always in it. You just need to get rid of everything that's not it, and there it's there. And so the title just seemed to fit these songs perfectly.
0: That's a good point. Once you get rid of the noise, you were already in existence right there the entire time. You just have to realize that, huh?
1: Yeah, a lot of the things that we're looking for, we can't find them because you can't look for them. You already have them. You just need to get rid of everything that's not it.
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Something special lined up for you this week. We are revisiting a bunch of conversations that we've had with all of your favorite country artists so far this year. More with Keith Urban coming up right after Luke Bryan. Here's Country and She Knows It.

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2: Tell me about Michael McDonald. I'm a huge Doobie Brothers fan, so. How'd you get into it with him? Was that the first song that you did and then everything came from that?
3: Or
2: did that
3: guy? I've never met him before.
2: Really?
3: The whole thing was, I tell you, this whole record just took on a life of its own. It was insane. I mean, by the time we'd finished the album and I turned it in to the label and it was done, my manager said to me, maybe Graf, you could do a song with like Michael McDonald. And I went, well, it's weird that you say that because we wrote the song 6 years ago called We Go Back. Me and Breland and Sam Sumser, Sean Small, the four of us wrote this song, which is kind of a yacht rock vibe, and, you know, 6 years ago. And when we wrote the song, we imagined Michael McDonald singing the chorus, and we wrote the chorus inspired by Michael McDonald melodically. Never in a million years thinking one day the song would find its way to Michael and he would end up singing the chorus of this song. So it was actually the very last song that we did for the record.
2: Really?
3: Yeah.
2: Oh, that's the cherry on top, let me tell you. My heart smiled so big when I heard that song start and I was like, is this what I think it is? Yeah, it sure is.
3: Oh, great.
2: And it was just such a perfect song together.
3: Thank you.
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I did not know this was history. I just thought he was in a Kidz Bop music video. No, he's the first country star to be in a Kidz Bop music video, which I believe they filmed at the Grand Ole Opry. It was to this song, too. It's Russell Dickerson, Happen to Me, on the Overnight Ride.

0: My brain is forever altered because I entered this one space. My name is Justin. This is the Overnight Ride. For the first time in my life, in 35 years, I went inside Hobby Lobby. I was out with friends this weekend, and they're really into crafts, and they said, let's stop at Hobby Lobby. And I'm driving, and I said, I've never been inside a Hobby Lobby. And they looked at me like I was insane. Who hasn't been inside a Hobby Lobby? Well, it's me. This was a rather large Hobby Lobby, I think. It was like the size of a Walmart. I don't know if it was, but to me it was. And I walked around, and I took in the sights and the sounds. And I wrote a list, the five things that I saw at my first time at Hobby Lobby that have forever changed my brain, altered the way I think. Here we go. Number five, there was a neon Highland cow painting, the fluffy cows. Why was it neon? Why not? Number four, a cat in a three-piece suit smoking a pipe with a frame around it. It was like an old historic painting, but it was a cat, again, in a three-piece suit. Smoking a pipe. Number four, went to the beads section. Cheeseburger beads. Don't know when you're going to need them. Don't know why you'd want them, but I kind of respect it. Number two, the football section, rather large because football's almost here, which, thank God. Football helmet-shaped sponges. Now, why do we need these? They were not of high quality. I guess if you're just really having a party and you want people to do the dishes before they leave, you buy the football helmet-shaped sponge. The number one thing I saw at Hobby Lobby, the first time I've ever been there, that altered the way I think, is a Hello Kitty razor kit to shave your legs. I have no comment on that. It existed. Don't act like I'm crazy. So if you've never been to a Hobby Lobby, take notes, because there's some weird stuff in there.
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My name is Justin. This is The Overnight Ride. Not only is it a good song, decent pickup line. I haven't tried it, but I'm trusting Cole Goodwin. Cole Goodwin, howdy on The Overnight Ride.

feels like we are entering album announcement mode for Jordan Davis, because brand new song will be out this Friday, and we know he's putting the finishing touches on album number 4.

We've talked a lot about how Ella Langley's beer is out on the 13th of this week, the Dandelion Honey Kolsch. So what pairs well with Dandelion Honey? Toast, biscuits, pancakes, and yogurt. Beer in the morning is what I feel like they're hinting at. And then she'll have an energy drink to keep you up for the rest of the day. Ella, loving life again on the overnight ride.

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This past weekend, Kane Brown gave a full performance of a new song that I believe is out at the end of this month, beginning of next month, with Shania Twain. KB Woman on the Overnight Ride. Hey, it's not-

Hippie Mae, Lainey Wilson's dog, out on the road with her. On her tour bus, on the outside, you know it's Lainey's bus. There's a neon sign of Hippie Mae. His phone, keys, wallet with John Mayer on the overnight ride.

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This is how we get bigger seats on planes. They don't know what's coming. My name's Justin. This is the Overnight Ride. Jetstar Air is planning to charge you to use their overhead bins in their planes starting in February. There's no way that I'm paying an extra $17 to use the overhead bins. What do you do? What do? We wear all of our clothes on the plane. And then people start doing that. Then they're forced to make the seats bigger. This will backfire if we stick to our plan.

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1: At least that is my theory. My name is Justin. This is the Overnight Ride. Two things. Nothing better than quitting a crappy job. Second thing, not much better than a fro-po, a frozen pizza. I adore a frozen pizza. I love a well-made pizza from a pizzeria, but something about a frozen pizza just hits. The whole apartment or house smells like the frozen pizza. The crust rises, you take it out of the oven, and you enjoy it on the couch. It is fresh, it is delicious, and it is pretty cheap. Now, what do those two have to do with each other? Quitting your job and a fresh frozen pizza, a fro-po. There's a Texas woman who opened her Red Baron pizza box, which is good, and the most frugal one. And there was a frowning pepperoni face left by one of the workers. She put a video up. The pepperoni was a frowny face, a sad face. Red Baron was like, hey, DM us. We need to chat. I'm hoping this is how the person quit. What better retribution? I'm not saying that Red Baron working there is crappy. What I'm saying is, if they were to leave and they didn't love their job, what better way to get back at the company than making one of the world's happiest pizzas, a pepperoni pizza, a frowny face? What a way to go. I'm kind of jealous if they did quit. This is the way they exited.
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Mega Maroney Medicine on the overnight ride. You can catch me on Instagram, Justin Off Air. Why? Well, this week I will be dyeing my Mega Maroney shirt for her concert, a white Carhartt shirt, pink, and just put up a new video. I cleaned the chairs in the studio, and it's so gross. But if you enjoy satisfying videos, that is one for you. Justin Off Air.

Only Ian Munsick can get away with this, but it's very cool looking. I'm Justin. It's The Overnight Ride. We are on the road to The Mountain Goat, his brand new album. He just revealed what the vinyl will look like. The actual vinyl is white with like pink and purple in it. And he said, looks like Fun Dip. We're getting creative. We have like Realtree camo vinyl and now Fun Dip vinyl. Ian Munsick and Love Is Blind. You

0: Now, the favorite part of our week where we recklessly speculate. My name is Justin. This is the Overnight Ride. And guess what we're going to speculate about? Florida Georgia Line and the reunion. So, they get back together at CMA Fest. There's a whole bunch of smoke. We finally see the fire a couple months later. Tyler Hubbard says we're going to play a couple shows in 2027. I haven't confirmed this, but I've seen it floating around the internet that he was at a festival of some sort this past weekend, and he said they're going to play a whole bunch of shows in 2027. I first thought, you know, maybe we'll get 10 to 12 shows, big venues, stacked lineup. I think we're getting more than that. I've confirmed none of this. I'm not sure who I can text this late, but I've seen it floating around. If it's floating around, we're saying there's smoke, there's fire. Full-blown tour might be happening for FGL.
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Very insightful from Russell Dickerson. He has a partnership with Hershey's. He's making s'mores with his wife, Kaylee. She wants to know if you're team toasty marshmallow or gooey marshmallow. And he says gooey. Because good things, they take time.

I could read you all these records because there's a new one every single day. But no, Morgan Wallen, Ella Langley, their song I Can't Love You Anymore, gave Morgan his 22nd number one single. This one's going to be there too. Here's Been By Now.

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There was no master plan. I'm Justin. It's the overnight ride. Feels kind of weird for Kenny Chesney because the show's dialed in. The tour is dialed in. The Sphere was dialed in. Brand new album. Silver Sands Marina. Says there was no master plan. The songs felt like they needed to be together. They made the album out September 25th. It's Kenny and Carry On the Overnight Ride.

0: Every time there's a story like this, we have to talk about it. My name's Justin. This is the Overnight Ride. Two guys, they're scuba divers. They decide to go down to a shipwreck in the English Channel. 162-year-old shipwreck. What do they find? Guinness bottles. 162-year-old Guinness bottles. Printed on them. Guinness Extra Stout London. Now, one of the guys admits he's not a fan of the Guinness, but they're curious. And they say it may be drinkable. If the seawater didn't get through the corks, because they corked bottles back then, could be drinkable. So they take the bottles, they send it off to a microbiologist. Says there's always a chance that we can recover the complete DNA and do a small rebrew of the exact beer that was found in the 1860s. So it could be collectible Guinness, a fine beer. Again, they both said they're not huge fans, but they probably drink this because it's a cool discovery. Now, why do we always have to drink about this? Or drink about this, talk about this? About a year ago, there was a story of archaeologists who had dug up a site, and they thought they hit gold. Whiskey bottles, old whiskey bottles, corked. They looked incredible. They're like, we're going to sell these for millions of dollars. They send them off to be tested to see if they are drinkable. Not whiskey in the bottle. Pee from whoever was there before. They bottled up their pee and they left it behind when they passed away, and that was in the archaeological site. That's all we always have to talk about this, because there is a chance for disappointment in the Guinness. Might be what's left over after you drink the Guinness.
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This is the Overnight Ride. Tyler Hans playing festivals this past weekend. If you see him at a festival, he may interview your dog. That's exactly what he did. Tyler Nance keeps me sane on the Overnight Ride.

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1: He's a ranch hand in a pinch, man. Hotter than the red on the cattle brand. 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
1: August 13th, the brand new Madden, the NFL football game, is out. 80 songs featured on the soundtrack. It's every genre. Ella Langley and Luke Combs going to be on there. Here's Luke, Be By You on the Overnight Ride. Kinda like

You may feel a little aged when I say this, but Luke Bryan celebrating something massive this week. 15 years since Tailgates and Tan Lines came out. Country Girl, I Don't Want This Night to End, Drunk on You, Kiss Tomorrow Goodbye. Too Damn Young was on there, too. Here's Country and She Knows It. Luke Bryan on the Overnight Ride.

0: second and third shifters, we are here for you.
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Seems like every 2 or 3 weeks, either Morgan Wallen or Ella Langley are the number one song on country radio. This week it happens to be both of them at the same time. No shock. It is Morgan's 22nd number one at country radio. It's I Can't Love You Anymore on the Overnight Ride.

quickly and fastly approaching some brand new Kane Brown music. Of course, Woman going for number one in just a couple weeks. Over the weekend, played a show, said the album is going to have some old school sounding songs, some country songs, maybe one hip hop in there. And then he played the Shania Twain inspired, I guess would be the right words, song, which I believe comes out very, very soon. Maybe by the end of this month. It's KB and Backseat Driver.

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My name's Justin. This is the Overnight Ride. Monday was the first official full day of my mom's retirement. Congratulations to her. So she sent me the dinner that she cooked her and my dad. She's like, I'm very proud of this. And I said, wow, looks great. And then she just replied with the word steak and hasn't texted me since. So apparently retirement's going well. Our only contact has been a picture of steak and the word steak. Happy retirement, Mom.

0: don't think this is speculation. I just think this is what's happening. My name's Justin. This is the Overnight Ride. That's Luke Combs. Days like these, there's a mysterious countdown on Luke Combs HQ. People are freaking out. What is coming from Luke Combs? Well, no, on August 13th, LukeCombs.com, and there's a video. And in the video, there's a case and his bootlegger's logo, which is his face is a skull with a beard and a hat. A lot of people are commenting on the video and saying online that this is going to be a live album. It probably won't be right now. Maybe eventually from the My Kind of Saturday Night Tour. Takes a while to mix all the shows together, etc. Recut things. The tour just ended a week ago. There's other people in the comments, and I instantly thought this, because if you slow the video down, it looks like trading cards. And Luke has Combs cards, where he's really getting into sports cards. Now there's cards for everything. Literally everything. There's historical ones. I feel like you can get Ben Franklin's glasses on a card. I think we're getting official Luke Combs trading cards, which would then open the door for other country acts to get on this, which will then open the door for me to get into it and then buy sports cards again and then spend all my money. Nothing is hotter right now than sports cards. I mean, they are everywhere. People are making money on it. So I believe on the 13th, we're getting Luke Combs trading cards and then eventually a live album.
1: Be right back.
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Another day and another Shane prophetism. He says, if you want to keep your woman happy and keep your biscuit buttered, you see a roadside flower stand, stop, get the flowers and bring them on home. Shane Prophet, long live country on the overnight ride.

Now that we know Riley Green is locked in for two seasons of The Voice, season 30 and 31, which is going to be Celebrity The Voice or The Voice Celebrity, is it going to be celebrities who can actually sing or ones who can't? That's what I want to see. After they did away with the bad American Idol auditions, we need to see some bad voice auditions. It's Riley, I think, is you drunk?

I'm Justin. This is the Overnight Ride. Raylan James heading out on his first headlining tour this fall. Crowdsourcing the tour stops. Wants to know where he should play. It's water at a wedding on the Overnight Ride.

0: Jelly Roll, hands up on the overnight ride. 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Friday on the show, Stella Lefty will be here talking about her song, Boston. In the weeks to follow, the 2 weeks after that, we'll have Kane Brown and Carly Pearce, respectfully. Does that mean in that order? Respectfully means in that order in this case.
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Trey Penley, family man on the overnight ride. My name's Justin. You can always find me on Instagram, Justin Off Air. Yesterday's show talked about cleaning the chairs here in the studio. We edited the video. It is up online. I'm a little ashamed that I sat on this chair every night, not knowing how gross it was. If you like any type of cleaning video, this one's for you.

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Good morning, good evening, whatever time of day it is for you. Always happy that you are here. My name is Justin. This is the Overnight Ride. Regretfully skipped my normal Monday day shopping trip. Grabbed whatever I had left for dinner here. What does it look like? The spread. Donut holes and cheese sticks. I'm on the toddler diet. It's a new fad. Why?

0: never coming back.
1: I had to put something in my calendar. Not to remind me that it's important, to remind me not to freak out. My name's Justin. It's the Overnight Ride. If you're up this hour, I'm up this hour, working these hours. We have weird days. Late afternoon is sometimes early morning for us. So I get on my elevator to come into work tonight, and they put up community notifications in there. Like there was a pool party, food trucks, whatever. Today we have this, and this is why I put it in my calendar. Not to do it, just to make sure I don't freak out. Floating sound bath in breathwork session. August 13th at 6:30 p.m., okay? Which is like a weird time of day for me. Grab your swimsuit, yoga mat, meet us at the pool. Join in for some relaxing evening sound bath work. I take a picture. I zoom in because you can't zoom in on paper. What I find is floating mattresses in a pool, people laying on them with blindfolds and covers over them. Imagine. It's the middle of your day. You're just trying to get stuff done. Maybe you're taking a nap like I do, and you look out the window, and the pool is full of people on air mattresses, blindfolded, with blankets on. You'd freak out, too. It is very overstimulating. I'm curious to see what it actually looks like, but I wanted to remind myself not to have a breakdown because my bedroom looks right over the pool in the middle of my weird hourly day. I kind of want to try it. I don't trust the mattresses. They'll probably fold in half for me, so I'm just going to stare at the people.
2: Be right back.
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Brandon Lake back in the rehearsal space, rehearsing some new unreleased music for some shows coming up. Does that mean some more country music as well? Maybe. Brandon Lake, Cody Johnson, and When a Cowboy Prays. Hangs

I get confused on the certifications. I'm slowly learning them. But Jason Aldean presented two new certifications for My Kind of Party, the album. My Kind of Party, the song. The song, 5 times platinum. The party, the album, 6 times platinum, which means that's 11 million units sold between the two. It's anytime soon on the Overnight Ride.

There's two things I appreciate in this world the most. A nice waffle at a hotel continental breakfast and a good pun. And Chase Matthew, bringing us the pun, revealed that he purchased his forever property and named it Chase and Acres. 10 out of 10. Lauren Elena, Chase Matthew, it's All My Exes on the Overnight Ride. Another

0: The Overnight Ride. The Overnight Ride. 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

Not only is Sam Elliott's incredible voice on the new Shaboozy album, The Outlaw Sherry Lee and Other Western Tales, Jamie Foxx is on there as well. We're all over the board. Kevin Powers, Shaboozy, it's Move On the Overnight Ride.

My name is Justin. This is the Overnight Ride, and tonight's Tucker Wetmore social media comment of the night comes from Ember Langley. Remember, it's a public forum, so I can read these on the air, for his new Wrangler collaboration. He is in Wrangler jeans, just to make you aware. She comments, how many times can I watch this? She's probably all the views. There's a lot of views on here. Talking 3-2-1 on the Overnight Ride.

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I did not know this was history. I just thought he was in a Kidz Bop music video. No, he's the first country star to be in a Kidz Bop music video, which I believe they filmed at the Grand Ole Opry. It was to this song, too. It's Russell Dickerson, Happen to Me, on the Overnight Ride.

0: My brain is forever altered because I entered this one space. My name is Justin. This is the Overnight Ride. For the first time in my life, in 35 years, I went inside Hobby Lobby. I was out with friends this weekend, and they're really into crafts, and they said, let's stop at Hobby Lobby. And I'm driving, and I said, I've never been inside a Hobby Lobby. And they looked at me like I was insane. Who hasn't been inside a Hobby Lobby? Well, it's me. This was a rather large Hobby Lobby, I think. It was like the size of a Walmart. I don't know if it was, but to me it was. And I walked around, and I took in the sights and the sounds. And I wrote a list, the five things that I saw at my first time at Hobby Lobby that have forever changed my brain, altered the way I think. Here we go. Number five, there was a neon Highland cow painting, the fluffy cows. Why was it neon? Why not? Number four, a cat in a three-piece suit smoking a pipe with a frame around it. It was like an old historic painting, but it was a cat, again, in a three-piece suit smoking a pipe. Number four, went to the bead section, cheeseburger beads. Don't know when you're going to need them. Don't know why you'd want them, but I kind of respect it. Number two, the football section, rather large because football's almost here, which, thank God. Football helmet-shaped sponges. Now, why do we need these? They were not of high quality. I guess if you're just really having a party and you want people to do the dishes before they leave, you buy the football helmet-shaped sponge. The number one thing I saw at Hobby Lobby, the first time I've ever been there, that altered the way I think, is a Hello Kitty razor kit to shave your legs. I have no comment on that. It existed. Don't act like I'm crazy. So if you've never been to a Hobby Lobby, take notes, because there's some weird stuff in there.
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My name is Justin. This is The Overnight Ride. Not only is it a good song, decent pickup line. I haven't tried it, but I'm trusting Cole Goodwin. Cole Goodwin, howdy, on The Overnight Ride.

feels like we are entering album announcement mode for Jordan Davis, because brand new song will be out this Friday, and we know he's putting the finishing touches. Album number 4. It's

We've talked a lot about how Ella Langley's beer is out on the 13th of this week, the Dandelion Honey Kolsch. So what pairs well with Dandelion Honey? Toast, biscuits, pancakes, and yogurt. Beer in the morning is what I feel like they're hinting at. And then she'll have an energy drink to keep you up for the rest of the day. Ella, loving life again on the Overnight Ride.

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This past weekend, Kane Brown gave a full performance of a new song that I believe is out at the end of this month, beginning of next month, with Shania Twain. KB Woman on the Overnight Ride.

Hippie Mae, Lainey Wilson's dog, out on the road with her. On her tour bus, on the outside, you know it's Lainey's bus. There's a neon sign of Hippie Mae. It's phone, keys, wallet with John Mayer on the overnight ride.

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0: don't know about you, Dallas, but I tend to avoid restaurants that are really bougie because I just don't, I don't feel comfortable.
1: Yeah,
0: I don't like
1: I'm not
0: it.
1: I'm not a big bougie restaurant
0: person. I'm a man of simple taste. Give me an Applebee's. Yeah. Give me their appetizers.
1: When there's more forks and knives and stuff on the table that, that I have fingers, I just don't want to sit there.
0: And why do I need three glasses?
1: I don't need all that.
0: I'm not going to order wine here. Take away the wine glass.
1: I don't need all that.
0: This couple went to a restaurant. I think they were on vacation. And he ended up changing into her top. They walked out because of what happened. Here they are.
2: There's a restaurant that won't allow him to wear sleeveless, but I can. So we're switching.
3: Yeah.
2: I can't believe we're doing this.
4: He looks so good in my shirt, you guys. Look at this. Do a little walk.
0: And they let them both back in and they had their dinner. This was in LA. Very pretentious.
1: And he couldn't go in with us.
0: Okay. No.
1: So they switched. So he had like a tank top on.
0: Or something. And they, yeah. And so they let them back in. The one time that happened, I didn't know. I was with a friend. You met him with my friend Jason Kidd.
1: Oh,
0: Not the basketball player.
1: Yeah, Jason.
0: But yeah. And he, and it was a, back of the day, it was a Ruth Chris in Pittsburgh. And so we went and it was a work thing. And we went, they're like, sir, a jacket is required. And I, not knowing what they talked about, I go, it's 84 degrees outside. They said, no, a sport coat. Mm. However, sir, we do have a house coat. I didn't understand. I said, like the one my grandma would wear when she washed her soaps. So a sport coat, a sport coat that we keep in house that we lend people who may not have them with. Okay. It didn't fit. It literally went to like the side of my rib cage.
1: Oh, no.
0: But
1: it got you in.
0: It meant that I could eat their food.
1: Okay. So when you got to the table, you could take it off.
0: No, I had to sit there and wear this thing.
1: Oh, my Lord. How did you even eat if it was that tight?
0: I didn't button it. So it went to my... It was literally like open, like at my sides. It was just there for show, but they forced me to wear it. And the best part was I spilled soup on it.
1: Oh, that's great. Yeah. So they had a dry clean.
0: Yeah, so they had the dry clean.
1: Oh, my goodness.
0: Their house coat.
1: That's hilarious.
0: I don't like... Y'all ever been booted for a dress code? Lauren, I somehow think you had this happen.
5: No, I haven't been booted for a dress code, but I once got, when I was working as an assistant for a music manager back in Nashville, I once wore a dress that I guess was a little too short, and I got called down to HR, and they were just like, hey, girl, just, you know, be careful with your dresses next time. Make sure they go a little bit above the knee. And this one was, I know when I wear things that are pretty short, I didn't think this was that short, but I one time got in trouble in work for a short dress.
0: What is the first name of the woman who you think told on you?
5: Teresa.
0: Yeah.
5: Yeah.
0: It's always Teresa. Teresa Jealous. Yeah.
5: Took me a minute to remember Teresa. Mm-hmm. Yeah.
1: That's funny.
0: Yeah, that's Take It Off Teresa.
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17: If you've ever been to Billy Bob's in Fort Worth, Texas, y'all know that is a great place.
18: So much fun.
17: Oh, my Lord. What am I? Probably, other than Gilly's, the original Gilly's that I went to when I was 19 years old, that no longer stands. Mm-hmm. Billy Bob's is probably the funnest place I've ever been in my life.
19: Wish I had been there. When I worked there, I was at a club down the street called City Streets, which used to be a movie theater.
17: You never went to Billy
19: Bob's?
17: No,
19: that wasn't my world back then.
17: You lived in Dallas, Texas, and
19: it wasn't my world back then. I was down at City Streets.
17: I don't care.
18: Yeah, you have to go check it out. I was so determined to go to Billy Bob's when Clay and I went there a couple years ago. It was closed for a corporate event, and I found a way to sneak in and just pretended I was part of the company because that's how bad I wanted to be at Billy Bob's.
17: That's great.
19: But City Streets was five clubs in one.
18: Okay, but Billy Bob's is kind of the same thing.
17: Billy Bob's.
19: But we got $4 wells till 10.
17: Yeah, who cares? Billy Bob's has got cowboys and cowgirls.
19: I wish I'd gone there.
17: I love Billy Bob's. Why am I talking about Billy Bob's so much? Because I need to be there on October 6th. Miranda Lambert's next album, Crisco, comes out October 2nd. Y'all, she's going to have an album release party at Billy Bob's.
19: Perfect.
17: On October 6th.
19: Perfect.
17: That would be worth just flying in for the day, going, and then coming back.
18: Let's do it. Let's
19: stop at a Mika Sina for a drink, too.
17: Love it. I love it. There have been a ranking of, it's like the top 13 country songs so far this year. I'm just going to give you the top four. I Can't Love You Anymore, Ella and Morgan. Be By You, Luke Combs at number three. Number two, Be Her. And number one, Everybody Is Choosing Texas. Ella, it is the Ella Stella year.
18: The summer of Ella.
17: No doubt. Can't wait for the CMA Awards.
19: She's going to dominate.
17: I think she probably will.
19: And if she doesn't,
17: too.
19: Somebody got jealous.
17: Listen, if she doesn't dominate the CMA Awards, I don't know. Somebody's doing something wrong. I don't know what's going on. Scotty McCreery opened up for Cody Johnson this past Saturday night. Oh, and he brought out a special guest on stage. I don't know what it is, but when people bring their kids out, I just melt. Listen to this. Son Avery, he is so stinking cute, and he joined his dad for cab in a solo. Kelly Clarkson turned a near wardrobe malfunction into a comedic moment during her Saturday concert at Caesar's Palace in Vegas.
20: There's a lot of amazing things happening. Uh-oh, there's my boobs. they won't. They're too small. They won't come out. You're fine. They're perfect, but I just mean they're not going there.
17: So what happened was a gust of wind lifted her sheer cropped blouse, prompting her to quip, uh-oh, there's my boobs.
19: Kelly, I have a backpack that you touched one time.
17: Don't you still have it?
19: I know, I'm being funny. I still have it.
17: Oh,
19: I won't get rid of it.
17: Lord.
19: I love you.
17: Brad Pitt says he's no longer sober. Okay.
18: I saw that.
17: Most of the time people say, I am sober.
18: I know.
17: Brad said he's drinking in a more restrained manner now.
19: Okay.
17: Okay.
18: All right.
17: And a power company, did y'all see the story?
19: Mm-mm.
17: Diverted an underwater cable because its construction would have disturbed a memorial to Dobby the house elf from Harry Potter.
18: What?
17: Yes. It's on a beach in Wales where his death scene was filmed.
19: Diverted from where? Like, who didn't get power because we needed to keep this thing going?
17: I'm not exactly sure the whole story, but the fact that they would do something that comes from I mean, it's a book.
18: Wait, yeah.
0: What do you mean you have to turn off me life support from Dobby? Well, I understand. I had a good life. Goodbye.
17: I'm Dallas, and that's the dish.
19: Hey, Marcus, that was your promo.

0: Dallas, you are into the food. Ever heard of a cake auction?
1: Oh, yeah.
0: Okay, I need your experience because I guess
1: you ever heard of a cake walk? Yeah.
0: Is that when something's easy?
2: I've heard of that cake walk. What's the other one?
1: Oh, I'll tell y'all about it. We used to do it at the Halloween carnival.
0: Save that, Marcus. We used to do it at the Halloween. Please save that. That'd be great out of contract.

0: Kincaid and Dallas.
1: Before we get to the cake auction, how you doing, Lauren?
2: Great. How are you guys doing?
1: Good. Do you feel 30?
2: No, I don't, actually.
1: Yeah?
2: And I've heard that your 30s are the best era, the best decade. I heard that 22 is the new 30.
1: Sure.
2: Or 30 is the new 22. Yeah. The other way.
1: I'm telling you right now, you're going to get so mad because I'm going to jinx you. You're going to wake up and like, I don't remember. Did I work out yesterday? My back, what did I pull? It'll be nothing. It's going to happen. That'll be tomorrow.
2: Say that to her.
1: No. It'll start tomorrow.
2: Just because that happened to you doesn't mean it's going to happen to me.
1: Oh, no, it didn't. It'll just happen to you.
2: No, stop.
1: No, I'm just saying.
2: I feel young and full of life right now.
3: Me too, girl.
1: We had some beverages on Friday night. Were you okay Saturday, or did you wake up? You had to get up early, or did you wake up feeling like something had hit you over the head?
2: I wasn't feeling the best on Saturday morning. I wasn't hungover. I think I was just dehydrated, though. Yeah, and I kind of was just like in a rush to get to the airport and everything
3: that
2: like
3: that. That was Friday, not Saturday.
1: You don't know what day of the week it is.
2: I feel like I've lost track of time. I was in three different states this weekend. I had
1: also,
2: a lot going on.
1: Christmas is Wednesday.
2: Okay.
1: I'm very excited for that.
2: Let's get our gifts together, everyone.
3: Well. Speaking of that, I saw something last night. It was like, Christmas is 140 days away.
2: No, stop it.
1: Don't rush it.
2: Stop.
1: No.
2: It's still summer, guys.
1: Costco. Costco.
3: Halloween.
1: Christmas mode is on.
2: No.
1: The trees are out. Yeah. Yo.
3: Oh, I haven't been in a couple of weeks. So.
1: Yeah, I saw somebody post a video and like the trees are out.
3: No. Why?
1: Yes, they are.
3: No.
1: Because now's the time.
2: Why can't we just appreciate each season for what it is and not try to rush through time?
3: Because everybody's so worried about making a dollar. That's what it all turns around to.
1: Or $15,000. There's a kid in Maryland. He's 10 years old. He turned a homemade cake into a $15,000 prize winner at a fair. His name is Herbie Martin IV.
3: Go Herbie.
1: What a name. He stayed up, this kid, till 2 in the morning making his lemon blueberry buttercream cake.
3: Yum.
1: This is what it sounded like. Until this morning, I didn't know what a cake auction was.
4: Lemon cake with lemon blueberry buttercream. 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
1: What?
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1: $15,500 for a cake.
3: I love
2: it. Wow.
3: We got a text from 6341, and they said, every spring our church has a cake auction to raise money for the youth in our church. We give scholarships to all the graduating seniors. The cakes go for as much as $2,000 a piece. Last year we raised over $30,000.
1: Let's go to the phones. What's the most a single cake went at your cake auction? I had never heard of a cake auction until this morning.
3: So, and when I was growing up, we had the Halloween carnival and we had a cake walk and everybody would bring cakes and you would pay to walk in the circle while the music played. And then
2: I try everyone's cakes.
3: No. And your chair would have a number. Your chair would have a number on it. So whatever chair you landed in, that
1: like musical chairs.
3: You won. You got to, like, if you landed on the chair that had the number that was pulled, you know, like they would pull a number out, then you got to pick out which cake you wanted. Yeah, it was very cool.
1: And then you stop and everybody, okay.
3: Yeah, it was kind of like musical chairs, but for a cake.
2: Okay. I kind of like that, though.
3: Yeah, it was cool. I thought it was. I loved it.
1: I had no idea. $15,500 for a single cake, for a perishable food item.
2: Yeah, and this guy's not a professional chef or baker or anything, right?
3: No, but here's the deal. Whatever the charity was that he made this cake for, it must be a great cause. And remember, that would be tax deductible.
2: True that.
3: Who doesn't want to deduct their cake?
1: True that. Say that. Yeah.
2: You can just write off your cake.
3: You know what I'm saying?
2: Well, you could actually do that with what you after
3: can
2: you eat
3: imagine?
2: The cake.
3: I gave that. I paid $15,000 for a cake, but I get to write that off.
1: Isn't there like some sort of IRS cap on a single donation? And then when you go, it was a cake auction at your audit.
3: How does that work? I don't. Well, unless you get audited, but like you don't tell them what it is. Like when I have Goodwill receipts, that kind of stuff, they don't know what the money was for.
1: Okay. Just wondering. All right. Note to self. Cake auction for tax purposes.
3: Yeah. I'll sell you a cake. How much you pay for one?
1: I have $18 for you.
3: That's not enough.
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9: Cindy, Dallas is mighty proud of her questions this morning. Do you feel prepared, Cindy? How could you be prepared, Cindy?
10: Well, I think I'm prepared.
9: She's prepared, so okay. She thinks. Cindy, what do you do for a living?
10: I'm a counselor.
9: She's a counselor. Okay. So you talk to a lot of people, and when you talk to a lot of people, it's almost by you're just immersed in it. You tend to pick up knowledge the more people you talk to. So because you talk to so many people and you counsel them, I'm just guessing you'll pick up all this knowledge and be brilliant. That's just my guess here. Or I could be wrong and you'll get 0 out of 5. I'm going to leave the room. Cindy, there are 5 questions. You get 6 seconds to answer each one. We wish you the best of luck. I'm going to leave.
11: Good luck. Okay. What is that sound?
12: What is that? What are you driving? Where you sounds like you're...
11: Need shocks.
10: Hey, hang on just a second.
12: Okay.
10: Okay, is that better?
12: Oh, my
13: yes,
12: Lord,
13: so
12: girl.
13: Much better.
12: That's unbelievable. All right, let's play the game. Here we go. Question number one. Which aircraft was nicknamed the Jumbo Jet?
10: That's a Boeing 743.
12: Okay. Question number two. What's the only U.S. state capital with 3 words in its name?
10: Salt Lake City.
12: All right. Question number three. In standard U.S. residential construction, wall studs are commonly spaced how far apart on center?
10: 16 inches.
12: All right. Question number four. What car holds the distinction of being the first production automobile to exceed 200 miles per hour?
10: The Corvette.
12: The Corvette, okay. And question number five, what cooking term means to briefly boil a food and then immediately plunge it into cold water?
10: Oh, my goodness. I don't know.
12: Okay.
13: All right, get in here.
12: All right. Kincaid, here we go.
13: Her answers.
11: What?
13: She was fast and speedy with
12: I know,
13: answers.
12: She really was.
9: Efficient answers, okay.
12: Question number one. Which aircraft was nicknamed the Jumbo Jet?
9: The 747, Queen of the Skies.
12: That is correct. Cindy said the 743.
9: Oh,
12: I'm
9: no.
12: I'm so sorry.
9: Off by 4, Cindy. I'm so sorry.
12: Question number two. What's the only U.S. state capital with 3 words in its name? Salt Lake City.
9: Oh, man.
12: Cindy got that one.
9: Good job.
12: She was right on it.
13: She was.
12: Question three. In standard U.S. residential construction, wall studs are most commonly spaced how far apart on center?
9: Is it a foot?
12: Nope.
9: What is it?
12: 16 inches.
9: Oh, that seems right.
12: Cindy got that one, too.
9: Cindy.
12: Woo-hoo. Question number four. What car holds the distinction of being the first production automobile to exceed 200 miles per hour?
9: Oh, my gosh. A Ferrari?
12: Yes. Wow.
9: All right.
12: Look at you. And question number five. And we're tied right now, 2-2, by the way. What cooking term means to briefly boil a food, then immediately plunge it into cold water?
9: Oh, I know this.
12: If you get this, I'm going to fall out of my chair.
9: I'm going to make you fall. I'm going to break a hip. Don't know. What is it?
12: Who was your favorite golden girl?
9: Blanching. Blanching.
12: All right. So we're tied.
9: That means when you cook your food, you dress provocatively, and you don't understand why everybody thinks you're hot. I didn't think Blanche was hot. I'm sorry.
12: All right, so this is a Kincaid Crusher. Your name is your buzzer, Cindy, okay?
10: Okay.
12: Which animal can live both in water and on land? What are they called?
9: Kincaid, amphibian.
12: That is correct.
9: Yeah!
13: Wow!
9: You know what? Cindy, you played such a great game. That was so much fun.
12: She really did. She was awesome.
9: Thank you so much for listening. That was incredible. We appreciate you. Have a wonderful day.
12: Thanks, Cindy.
9: Thank you, Cindy. There she goes. Wow. I feel like I stole it. I feel awful. Sorry.
12: Why? It's your name is your buzzer. Yeah. Whoever says it first.
13: The winner takes it all.
12: That's right.
9: That should be a song.
12: The winner takes it all.
9: I was going to say that should be a song. The ABBA estate, please.
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1: Kincaid and Dallas. This is going to infuriate Dallas. Good morning and thanks for listening. It's Kincaid and Dallas. A poll was asked, hey, when you go and purchase a brand new appliance or device, how much of the instruction manual do you read?
2: All of it.
1: There's only 14% of you who said that, Dallas.
2: I know. And my husband's one of those other percentage, because I'll say, hey, did you read the instructions? No, I'll wait till I'm done.
1: Exactly.
2: What?
1: I'm in the 8% who said none of it.
3: Yeah, I don't really read it either.
1: And when I have a question, I'll go to ChatGPT or I'll Google it or something.
3: I'll watch a YouTube video first.
1: Yeah, exactly.
2: I love to look at the book.
1: I don't. Who has time to sit there and read? Dallas will sit there like it's her job, like a librarian.
2: It's so easy, though.
1: Dallas has one of those little green banker lamps, and she sits there.
3: I said, you need a magnifying glass? Half the time the print is just so tiny.
2: No. Well, what you do is you take a picture of it, and then you blow it up on your phone.
1: Wow.
2: There's something you can't read.
3: That's too much work for me. I'd rather just go look it up.
1: You're like my mom at a restaurant.
2: Well, they're written very tiny.
3: Yeah.
2: I think that they write them like that because they know people don't read them.
1: Yeah, why bother with extra paper?
2: But especially if I'm putting something together, most of the time Scott puts stuff together, but if I'm putting something together and I read and look at the instructions, then it goes so much quicker.
3: Yeah,
2: this goes here and here and here and here.
3: If the instruction book has the little pictures to show you, like, you put A with B when you're putting something together, then, yeah, I read that. But if it comes to words, no, just give me a picture book.
1: No, we're not talking about IKEA. We're not talking about furniture. We're not talking about anything that, like, you specifically need to follow instructions, like step one, step two, step three. This is appliances or a device. No, I need the tactile thing of going through it. You know what I mean?
3: Yeah.
1: That's what?
2: If I get a new appliance, I always look at it because you don't know. There's some things you may not know that it does. And when you read, you go, oh my gosh, that does that. Like it's going to give me a smoothie that's extra fluffy.
1: Save that, Marcus. It's going to give me a smoothie that's extra fluffy.
2: If I hit this button, it's extra fluffy.
1: Okay.
2: Yeah.
1: You know what? I want to discover the extra fluffy on my own, just meandering through my
2: head. Everybody needs some extra fluffy in their life.
1: Don't we, Dallas? Don't we really?
2: No,
1: we've talked about this before. It's always amazing when you've had a car for 6 years and you discover a feature. Like when it was 2.5 years I had my car. I discovered there's a button I can just open and close the lift gate in the back.
3: Oh, wow. It's like you have a brand new car now.
1: I thought you had to use the key fob to do that or just go to the lift gate and lift it up. Like, what's this button do?
2: That's the one thing I'm talking. I always look at the instruction manual when I get a car.
1: We also, too, in my car, too, we have the SOS, the red SOS button.
2: Uh-huh.
1: And I don't subscribe to OnStar or any of the services.
2: So yeah.
1: I wonder what that does. Or I wonder if it's because it's tied in, my phone's got Bluetooth, or it just calls 911 when I hit it.
2: That's a possibility. But most iPhones do that anyways, if it realizes that you're in an accident.
1: Sure. Yeah. So. I'm glad they perfected that. Remember when that first started, there was a guy on a roller coaster, and it called 911 after he ran the roller coaster?
2: Oh, my gosh. Yeah. I forgot about that.
1: So they changed it so it wasn't so sensitive.
2: I can see that.

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1: Kincaid in Dallas. Every morning.
2: We get back. But wait, there's more. At first, Dallas was livid. At first, Dallas was going to write a strongly worded letter to the soda company.
3: I was. And then I saw the story and I was like, oh.
2: Then she saw what the major change to the iconic brand is. And she went, I actually think this is a wonderful idea. Now she's on board.
3: Well, I like the green over the yellow.
2: The soda. Well, that gives it away. The soda. And the change coming up, Dallas.
3: I'm going to tell you about a dog that was missing for 8 months. He was found at the shelter by his owner. I love this, but it's a lesson in microchipping also. We'll talk about it coming up. Lauren?
4: I'm going to tell you about the angriest beaver in America right now, who is just picking fights with everybody. Nobody is safe right now.
3: I mean, they think they're the only ones that can be a beaver.
4: Listen, they ain't the first beaver.
3: Exactly.
4: They're not going to be the last beaver.
2: Oh, this should be fun.

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1: But wait, there's more. Kincaid and Dallas.
2: For the first time in 15 years, 7-Up is changing its recipe. Now it's no longer going to be known as a lemon-lime soda. Instead, it's going to be a lime-lemon soda.
3: Yes.
2: They're tweaking the formula to be more lime-centric. They're doing it across the full lineup, including Zero Sugar, Cherry 7-Up, and Cherry Zero Sugar. The new recipe is going to be hitting stores soon in the next couple weeks. And the branding's going to look a bit different. It'll say lime-lemon on the packaging. The company says, by giving lime the spotlight, we're delivering more refreshing taste experiences. They say that 72% of Gen Alpha and Gen Z consumers gravitate towards citrus-forward flavors. And yeah, that's great. But are they actually changing the way it tastes? Apparently, somebody did a taste test side by side and said the new version has a limier smell. She said it's got more of a lime zest flavor, and it seems a little less sweet than it did before. It's barely noticeable. Dallas is on board.
3: I'm very excited. I love a lime. A lemon drop martini is one of my favorite things. I made lime drop martinis. I'm here to tell you. Off the chain.
4: See, I want more lemon.
3: Mm.
4: Lime is not for me.
2: I'm sorry.
3: I'll take the lime. You take the lemon.
2: Save that, I think. I don't know what you're going to do with that. But wait, there's more from Dallas.
3: A dog missing for more than 8 months has been reunited with his owner after a social media post led to a heartwarming reunion. Animal Friends Humane Society in Hamilton, Ohio, took in the stray in November of 25, treating him for a badly cut leg and naming him Flash. After a foster stay, the dog returned to the shelter, roughly 220 days looking for a home.
4: Mm.
3: The breakthrough came when his owner spotted the dog's photo online. I think the dog in that photo is my missing dog. He messaged the shelter staff. The two were soon reunited with Flash reclaiming his original name, which was Timber. Happy tears, excited kisses, and a reunion none of us will ever forget, the shelter team said. Animal Friends used the story, and I'm telling you the story, to urge you to microchip your pets.
4: Yes.
3: And I'm not talking about dogs, just dogs. Cats, horses, donkeys.
2: Ferrets.
3: I got them all. If you've got something with four legs, it needs a chip. If you've got a pet beaver, it needs a chip.
4: I was going to say, can we microchip the beaver?
3: Of course you can microchip the beaver.
2: Gently.
3: Yes. Well, go ahead and tell us about the beaver.
4: The beaver's trying to microchip everything right now. Bucky's has been on a lawsuit spree going after businesses it says are using logos that look a little too much like their famous mascot. They're going after clothing companies, restaurants, even a Missouri dog park called Barky's.
3: Oh, come on!
4: Was forced to shut down because they were sued by Bucky's.
3: We're going to wear that out.
2: I know.
4: One of the biggest fights is actually happening right now in Ohio, where Bucky's is suing a convenience store called Mickey's because the logo features a smiling cartoon moose, but Bucky's says it's too similar because it's a cartoon animal facing right with big eyes and a smile.
2: Calm down.
4: Yeah.
2: Mm. Calm down, please.
3: Good
4: Listen,
3: Lord.
4: I can tell the difference between a moose and a beaver. Can Bucky's not tell the difference between that?
3: Hello?
2: Marcus, please save that first part.
3: Exactly. If you can't, I don't know what's wrong with you.
4: The interesting part is that both companies, Bucky's and the Mickey's gas, the convenience store that's being sued right now, have existed since 1982, and their logos have apparently coexisted for decades without a problem. So don't understand where this problem's coming from right now. I guess the beaver just chose to wake up one day and choose violence.
3: Yep, tried. It's like, I'm going to be the
2: beaver. The beaver chose violence.
3: Exactly.
4: That's what he's doing right now.
3: The beaver woke up and said, I'm going to be the big beaver.
4: You can't be the only beaver out there. We
3: exactly.
4: all need to coexist. There's other beavers.
3: Good Lord.
4: The case has drawn so much attention that even John Oliver recently devoted a segment of his show to the Bucky's legal battles.
3: Wait a minute. Who's John Oliver?
2: He's like a host. The British guy with the glasses. You've seen him before.
3: Oh, yes.
2: He was on the Daily Show for a bunch of years.
3: He had a whole show on the beaver?
4: Ohio's governor has suggested that Bucky should just back off and drop the lawsuit.
3: Right. Calm down. Yeah. Slow. It's like Big Beaver.
4: I don't know who this beaver.
2: So we have to worry. The things we have to worry about: big pharma, big
3: that
2: tech,
3: big beaver. Good
4: and
3: lord!
4: And how the big beaver's coming after you.
3: Yeah.
4: So I guess if you don't want to get in trouble with Big Beaver, just be careful with your logos and what you're naming.
3: You better be the groundhog or the chipmunk.
2: I'm worried about Groundhog Day going away because it's too close to Bucky's. I'm worried about it.
4: Yeah.
2: Yep.
3: Well, they're two different animals.
2: Nope.
4: Do you think they're going to sue Punxsutawney Phil?
2: I think so. I think he's done for.
3: Oh, Lord.
4: Yep. Watch out, Phil.
3: Yeah, they need to get over their beaver.
4: But wait, that's all.
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2: I'm Kincaid.
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24: We're back. 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
2: This morning's My Little Secret. What do you think is happening in this scenario?
25: It involves also their neighbors, who now I know more about them than I wanted to know.
2: My Little Secret is some unwanted information. You'll hear it in a few.

0: us. Shh. My little secret.
1: My little secret is that I was fixing my mother-in-law's phone and found out a big old secret about her and my father-in-law's lives.
2: Well, what is it?
3: What was discovered on the phone?
1: Well, to give you a little bit of background, like, we go there all the time. They've got a pool. My kids love swimming. And I always am doing, like, little tech fixes around the house. Mm-hmm. So, like, this is totally innocent. And she's just saying, like, the ringer's stuck. So I was like, all right, I'm just going to reboot the phone.
3: Yeah.
1: And set it off. It's no big deal.
3: It's funny how most fixes that involve my mom, same thing. Did you restart your phone? Yeah, I did. She didn't do it. And then you go over there, you do it, and it's fixed. Yep.
1: Yeah. So, like I said, I was about to do that, but she had left her text tabs open. And so right there on the screen, I found out a whole different type of lifestyle that my in-laws are living.
2: Oh, wow.
3: Are we suspecting that pineapple salad's being offered?
2: Pineapple salad.
1: I don't know what that means.
2: Well, that's always connected to swingers.
3: Mm-hmm.
1: Oh, yeah. Yeah, then yeah. Yeah, that's
3: Do we think exactly that they swing like a Dutch door?
1: I don't know about the Dutch.
3: What did you see?
1: I saw that. So they had told us that we needed to get out of there by a certain time because they had a party to go to.
3: Oh.
1: And, like, it's a regular party and everything like that. And, yeah, it's not a regular party. The text was about the party, and it involves also their neighbors, who now I know more about them than I wanted to know.
2: Oh, wow.
1: Because there was a picture and everything about, here's what you get to look forward to later, because it's a costume party.
3: Oh, well. Mm. Well, all right.
1: Yeah. Yeah. So that I can't unsee any of this.
3: No. So now you know this information, and
2: I got to tell you.
3: What?
2: Are you contemplating telling your wife?
3: I would.
2: Uh-uh. No.
1: That's the big question. I mean, it's her parents. So I mean, do I tell her? Do I?
3: Why should he have to live with this burden?
2: It's not a burden, but does she have a great relationship with them? And
1: she does, yeah.
2: Yeah, look, what they do on their own time is their business. Don't do it. Don't tell your wife. She doesn't want to know that about her parents. I guarantee you she does not want to know that.
3: You didn't want to know.
2: Well, he didn't.
1: And I'm stuck with it now.
3: Yeah. That's something you're never not going to think about that. You're never not. It's going to be forever with you. I don't know. I'd have to say something. Honey, I just got to tell you what I saw. I don't know what to do with this, but I'm just letting you know so you know.
2: Yeah, but then what if she says something to her mom? Then her mom gets mad, and then there's friction between the parents and the daughter and him, and it's just not worth it.
1: Right, but what if she finds out later and finds out I already knew?
3: And then you go, yeah, I sort of knew when I saw a message from... Why wouldn't you... then that's
2: why
3: the whole thing.
2: Why do you have to tell her you know, just let it go, and if she says something, then you go, oh, wow, that's interesting.
3: Isn't there something in the contract of marriage, didn't we say vows that to have and to hold, to let you know if your parents are into some villages kind of stuff?
2: Those were not in mine.
3: Oh, okay. I think we had them in mine.
2: I don't know. Some stones need to be left unturned. You know what I'm saying?
3: And some need to be passed with medication.
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15: That was a street called City Streets, which used to be a movie theater.
16: You never went to Billy?
15: No.
16: What?
15: No, that wasn't my world
10: you
15: back then.
10: You lived in Dallas, Texas, and
15: it wasn't my world back then. I was down at City Streets.
10: I don't care.
16: Yeah, you have to go check it out. I was so determined to go to Billy Bob's when Clay and I went there a couple years ago. It was closed for a corporate event, and I found a way to sneak in and just pretended I was part of the company because that's how I wanted to be at Billy Bob's.
10: That's great.
15: But City Streets was five clubs in one.
16: Okay, but Billy Bob's is kind of the same thing.
10: Billy Bob's.
15: But we got $4 whales till 10.
10: Yeah, who cares? Billy Bob's has got cowboys and cowgirls.
15: I wish I'd gone there.
10: I love Billy Bob's. Why am I talking about Billy Bob's so much? Because I need to be there on October 6th. Miranda Lambert's next album, Crisco, comes out October 2nd. Y'all, she's going to have an album release party at Billy Bob's.
15: Perfect.
10: On October 6th.
15: Perfect.
10: That would be worth just flying in for the day, going and then coming back.
16: Let's do it. Let's
15: stop at a Mikro Sina for a drink, too.
10: Love it. I love it. There have been a ranking of, it's like the top 13 country songs so far this year. I'm just going to give you the top four. I Can't Love You Anymore, Ella and Morgan. Be By You, Luke Combs at number three. Number two, Be Her. And number one, Everybody Is Choosing Texas. Ella, it is the Ella Stella year.
16: The summer of Ella.
10: No doubt. Can't wait for the CMA Awards.
15: She's going to dominate.
10: I think she probably
15: will. And if
10: she
15: doesn't, somebody got jealous.
10: Listen, if she doesn't dominate the CMA Awards, I don't know. Somebody's doing something wrong. I don't know what's going on. Scotty McCreery opened up for Cody Johnson this past Saturday night. Oh, and he brought out a special guest on stage. I don't know what it is, but when people bring their kids out, I just melt. Listen to this. Son Avery, he is so stinking cute, and he joined his dad for cab in a solo. Kelly Clarkson turned a near wardrobe malfunction into a comedic moment during her Saturday concert at Caesar's Palace in Vegas.
17: There's a lot of amazing things happening. They're too small. They won't come out. You're fine. They're perfect, but I just mean they're not going anywhere.
10: So what happened was a gust of wind lifted her sheer cropped blouse, prompting her to quip, "Uh-oh, there's my boobs."
15: Kelly, I have a backpack that you touched one time.
10: Don't you still have it?
15: I know I'm being funny. I still have it.
10: Oh,
15: I won't get rid of it.
10: Lord.
15: I love you.
10: Brad Pitt says he's no longer sober. Okay.
16: I saw that.
10: Most of the time people say, "I am sober."
16: I know.
10: Brad said he's drinking in a more restrained manner now.
15: Okay.
10: Okay. All right. And a power company, did y'all see the story? Diverted an underwater cable because its construction would have disturbed a memorial to Dobby the house elf from Harry Potter.
16: What?
10: Yes. It's on a beach in Wales where his death scene was filmed.
15: Diverted from where? Like, who didn't get power because we needed to keep this thing going?
10: I'm not exactly sure the whole story, but the fact that they would do something that comes from, I mean, it's a book.
16: Wait, yeah.
18: What do you mean you have to turn off me life support from Dobby? Well, I understand. I had a good life. Goodbye.
10: I'm Dallas, and that's the dish.
15: Hey, Marcus, that was your promo.
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3: Their family's weird. When you love the person you're with, your spouse, girlfriend, boyfriend, etc., but you go and visit their family and you realize just how different they must have grown up compared to how you were brought up. For me, it's all about food. In the Kincaid household, we knew exactly what we were eating 3 days ahead of time.
4: Yep.
3: It was discussed. It was talked about. The way that some people meal prep, we would take out restaurant prep, or we just would decide, I'm making this on Monday, and on Tuesday we're going here. That's my mom's voice. And Wednesday this. We just knew for the whole week. You knew what was coming up.
4: Yeah, so, my family was the same way. We loved to eat.
3: Yeah, we did. We live to eat, quite honestly. And that's how I grew up, which is why I got in so much trouble and why I'm on a GLP. Because literally life revolved around food.
4: And Lauren's family the same way.
5: Oh, yeah. That's our love language is food. And whenever we have, even if people aren't over, it's just me and my sister and my parents just hanging out at the house.
4: Still food.
5: There's always, you know, a charcuterie board or a bowl of chips out. Just something to pick at throughout the day.
4: Right.
3: I love my wife's family. They are the kindest people on the planet, but they live a very different life. They don't graze. They eat when they decide to eat. Nothing's decided upon. And especially before we had kids, now they understand with the kids. Hey, the kids have to eat at like 6 or things get really bad. But it would get to be 7, 8 at night, and I would finally sit there. What are we thinking about for food?
5: Yep.
3: And my mother-in-law, God bless her. Oh, I hadn't thought about it. I wasn't hungry. She hardly eats. The woman hardly eats, and when she does, she like little bits, she picks it.
4: Oh, my Lord. Yeah. I'm sitting here right now, earlier before we started this segment, thinking about what I'm making for dinner tonight. Because my brother and Rex are in town this week, and I'm thinking, I mean, I'm already planning the menu.
5: Yeah. Mm-hmm. As you should, though, because people, it's not their house. Like, you are the host, and you need to make sure that they, you know, are provided for it. You don't need to go crazy, but you need to make sure they've got something to eat.
4: Exactly. They have plenty of snacks.
3: Even though I know they wouldn't care, and my wife would go get a snack. I feel so weird just walking into someone's pantry.
5: Yeah.
3: And I have to ask. This is why I don't like staying with people when I like staying in hotels.
4: Is it because pantry so close to the word panty?
3: I don't like going into someone's panties and asking for food. No, I just don't. I don't like doing any of it. And here's the thing. So I don't like it. Also, it could be food, or it could be, I knew somebody who went and saw a certain NFL game that happens once a year.
5: Okay, yeah.
3: The mother-in-law, we don't turn the volume up.
5: Yeah.
3: I don't like it loud. And they would put the closed captions on, and like, no, you don't need to hear it. You need to see it.
5: At least you had it on. I once went to somebody's place where they didn't even have it on.
3: Wait a minute.
4: And they were having a party on that Sunday?
5: Yep.
3: I'm talking
5: about the Christmas game.
3: Game. Yeah. And they didn't have it on.
5: Yeah.
4: Football and Christmas go hand in hand.
3: Lauren,
4: are you kidding me?
5: And Thanksgiving too, and just sit there and watch.
4: Exactly.
5: Yes.
4: You get your belly full, then you lay on the couch and you watch football.
5: Yeah, what's going to be better?
3: Were you in a Yule log house?
5: No, it was a, we're all going to just sit and talk to each other house.
3: Oh, a talking house. That's the worst.
5: And you know what? I appreciated it, and I get it. Like, it's family time is so important, but come on, there's also the big game on after dinner. Let's turn this on real fast.
3: At least offer it in a different room.
4: Is that why you didn't marry him?
3: Oh, was that an axe? That was an axe. Oh, you don't want to talk about it.
5: No, this is my current husband. Oh, my God.
3: What?
5: No, it's his grandma. And I know Clay's parents listen, so I love your grandma so much. I love her to death, and I loved spending Christmas up there. But to me, that was my first time ever spending a Christmas where the game wasn't on.
4: Yeah, okay. If it's grandma's house, that's a different story.
5: Yes, yeah.
4: That's a whole different category if it's grandma's house.
5: Yes.
4: So. Okay, yeah, if it'd been Elizabeth and Joe,
5: they've got the game on.
4: Now, come on.
3: I know
4: they've got the game on.
5: Grandma's a little different. And if you guys send this to her, I hope she knows I love you and I love spending Christmas with you.
4: Grandma,
5: we
4: love you.
5: The first time I
4: turn
5: seen
4: that
5: the game
4: TV
5: on Christmas.
4: Come on, pay that power bill.
3: From Touchstone Pictures, How Meemaw Ruined Christmas by

0: probably better than this. I'm hoping she is. That's also a way we only flush once a day, household.
1: No, I don't think they're like that. No.
0: But that, we've heard that too. That's the thing too. You get the family where there's a sign over the toilet. Only flush at 8 p.m. That'll be the first and last flush of the day. We only flush once in this house.
2: I've never seen that in my life. No. I've never seen anybody. I've never been into anyone's house with that sign.
0: Or if it's even worse, you might have a family cloth house where, where do you keep the toilet paper?
3: We have
0: a family cloth.
2: I've never heard of that. Nope. Until you brought that to my attention some time ago, I have never heard of a family cloth in my life.
1: Yeah, no.
0: And now we talk to you. How is their family weird? And maybe they were so weird that you decided, when you marry them, you marry the family. I don't want to marry into this. And that was the end of the relationship. Mm-hmm. How is their family weird? Join us, please. We cannot wait to speak with you.
2: We love you, Granny.
1: Yes.
0: But we love TV more on Christmas.

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1: Kincaid in Dallas, their family's weird. Anonymous one. We're not talking about your family. It's your significant other's family, and they're nice enough, but they're weird. What's going on there, Anonymous one?
2: I have an aunt and uncle who lived in California, and we would go and visit, and they were, you know, going to save the world all by themselves. And so they would bathe every other day in a bathtub, and then you would have to use a big bucket to take that bath water to flush the toilet. And the sign above the toilet said, if it's yellow, let it mellow.
3: Mm-hmm. Oh, no.
4: Oh,
1: if it's brown,
4: my
1: flush it down.
2: So if it was urine, you weren't flushing.
1: Nope.
2: But I'm going to flush with your bath water.
1: Yep.
2: Yeah.
1: Yep. Yep. Oh, no. I thought Anonymous, I really thought you were going to say, and we had to reuse that bath water, and they would save it in a bucket, and you'd add it to.
2: God, no.
1: Okay, I thought that's where you were going.
2: Yeah.
4: Yes.
2: No, it was ridiculous, though. Yeah, and stink. Like, who wants to smell that? And these are rich people.
1: Yep.
2: Rich people.
1: Yep.
4: Wow.
2: But they're going to save the world, you know, one bucket at a time, I guess.
1: That's what they did. And because of them, we're here now. Thank you very much, Anonymous 1. Anonymous 2, it's all you. Their family's weird.
5: So it's my family, and my wife went to my mom and grandmother's house for the first time, and I had to warn her because they're both hoarders. And I said, you can't touch anything. Everything will fall. And she thought I was joking. And we walked in the door and proceeded to knock over like 5 or 6 stacks of things, and things didn't go well from there. Anyways, my wife and I are married now, and everything's great, but every time we go there, it's always a nightmare.
1: Anonymous
4: it's like a display of cans at the grocery store.
1: No, literally. Hey, Anonymous 2, to get serious for a second, did you grow up, was your mom like that when you grew up? Did you grow up into that kind of thing?
5: Yeah, and I'm a strict minimalist now.
1: I don't blame you.
5: I take my trash bags out.
1: Was it weird being a kid and you would go over to a friend's house and the first time you had a sleepover and you were like, your house is so open and clean. Where's all your stuff? Where's your stacks of newspapers? Were your friends confused?
5: Yeah, they were. And then I never got to have anybody over at my house. So I love hosting parties now.
1: I don't blame you, man.
4: Good
1: I'm sorry.
4: You.
1: I'm sorry. You know, it's those people, the hoarders, the people who live that way. It is this whole thing. They feel like something bad will happen. They feel like they're losing part of them when they get rid of it. It's really interesting to get behind the thoughts behind that.
3: Or that they might need something one day. It's the lot of them usually grow up and kind of without a lot. They have like that lack mindset. And so once they have it, they're like, well, I might need this one day, even though I don't need it now. So I'm going to hang on to it. 20 years later, it still has never been touched.
4: Exactly.
1: Anonymous 2, I'm guessing when Storage Wars was a big show 10 years ago, I have no interest in watching this. No, thank you.
5: Absolutely.
1: Yep, I don't blame you. I don't blame you.
4: When that show comes on, when Hoarders, I look at it for like 2 seconds and then I'm like, I got to turn
1: it. What was that? Because every episode was you could play a drinking game. There was always some sort of expired animal under the couch.
4: Know.
1: It was a cat.
4: There was a carcass something.
1: There was always a carcass.
4: Yeah, always a carcass.
1: Things I don't want to see, carcasses. Anonymous 2, thank you. I'm glad that you, despite of how you grew up, that now everything's cool and you're well-adjusted and you don't need much you grew up with everything. Thank you, Anonymous 2.
4: Well, I got to tell you, when I got up this morning, I never thought I'd use the word carcass today.
1: Well, Dallas, you never know what you...
3: That's true. You never know what the day's going to bring.
1: Please.
4: You got that right.
1: I'm looking at messages here. You knew their family was weird. I had an ex who only had a flush at...
4: Flush only at 8, but they had a sign in all the bathrooms. 1, let it stay. 2, flush away.
1: All right. Wow. Yeah, there it is. A lot of people have that.
3: It's all just mix our pee together.
1: Save that, Marcus, for somebody. I knew a guy that lived at a country club neighborhood, and they would go to the country club on his golf cart and use that bathroom instead of the one in his own home.
4: Oh, my gosh.
1: Because it was so dirty. Wow. That's sad.
4: I knew somebody one time. I never was at their house, but someone told me that they only used the air conditioning in the month of July. And after, like, they would turn it on the 4th, and then at the end of the month, they would turn it off.
1: 1 month of comfort.
4: 1 month. That's it.
1: Oh, this message. My great grandmother would use her bath water to water her plants.
4: Oh my gosh. Wow. I wonder if they lived.
1: These poinsettias are so lush. Oh, that's Mima's bath water.
4: They smell like ivory.
1: They smell like Mima.
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1: Tell me if I'm weird thinking that if what you do for a living ends up being your last name, does that make you more qualified for a job? Can I tell you the doctor that wasn't accepting new patients that I thought would be perfect? That's next.

0: Kincaid in Dallas.
1: Got on the scale down to 274. That is my number now, wow. 274.
2: Oh my gosh, Kincaid, that is amazing.
1: Thank you, GLP Kincaid. That's what's happening.
2: Wow,
1: that's what's, it's helped me.
2: 274.
1: 274, that's where I'm at right now. But I noticed
2: something's
1: been happening over the last couple months or so, random. And this is an inherited thing that I got from my dad. My dad had for years had this irregular heartbeat thing happen where out of nowhere, his resting heart rate would be, 160 beats per minute.
2: Wow.
1: Out of nowhere, after no exercise or anything. And he would just be sitting there and he would have to go to the ER and then they would have to fix it. And he's actually had a couple of procedures to fix his heart. Well, I noticed that I'd wake up at like 2 a.m. and my heart would da-da-da-da-da. I got the same thing apparently. And I think it's AFib, and I'm taking it seriously, and so I'm seeing a cardiologist.
2: I thought you were going to say, out of nowhere, all these women are hitting on me. Maybe I shouldn't have said that.
3: Yeah, well, you got to knock them down.
2: No, I mean, I'm talking about, I hope his wife didn't hear that.
1: Aaron, I love you, and but anyway, aww. So I'm going to see this doctor. Well, I was looking for a doctor on our insurance website, and you tell me if you think this will qualify somebody for the job. I see cardiologist Dr. Hartman. And that seems like that's perfect.
3: Oh, yeah. I mean,
2: that is. Yeah,
3: seems like he was born
2: fantastic.
3: To do that.
1: Purely based on his name. So I call the office. I'm like, hi there. I'm just wondering if Dr. Hartman is accepting new patients. Oh, I'm sorry. He isn't.
2: Oh, no.
1: I had to go down the list. So the only doctor I could find that was accepting a new patient, and I wanted to get this appointment done sooner rather than later.
2: Uh-huh.
1: And I'm excited to see this guy. I don't know anything about him. His name is Dr. Wang, which my wife goes, are you sure you didn't get a urologist? No.
2: Wang. Like Wang Chung.
1: Exactly. He is Dr. Wang. So I'm seeing him today. So I'm excited to see him. I got that appointment later on today. But purely based on a name, have you ever known anybody who's got a career? Like, I know back in the day, it was a German name, Schumacher, which meant shoemaker in German.
2: Yeah.
1: And there were a lot of people who were like cobblers and shoe people, and that was their name.
3: Yeah, one of my dad's best friends works in the construction business, and his last name is Carpenter.
1: See, it works out that way.
3: Yeah.
2: I Googled. I Googled doctors that their name mirrors their career.
1: What do you see? Please tell me.
2: Dr. Leek is a urologist. I better not say that one. Dr. Cutright is a surgeon who is, of course, they got to be precise in cutting and surgery. Dr. Drool is a dentist.
3: Dr. Butts is a proctologist.
2: Dr. Silvertooth is a dentist.
3: Wow.
2: Dr. McCracken is a chiropractor.
1: That's awesome.
3: That's incredible.
2: Dr. Gills, a diver or marine-related specialist. Dr. Moeller, oh my gosh.
3: Oh my God, this one. We have a CAT scan tech named Catherine Scan. She's literally CAT scan.
1: That is amazing. See?
2: That is so crazy.
1: So there's something to be said about trusting people with your life, depending on what their last
2: name
1: might
2: be. Like a Dr. Proctor. I'd go see a Dr. Proctor.
1: Mm-hmm.
2: Yeah.
1: Told you what our gym teacher's name was in elementary school.
2: I forgot. Yeah,
1: it's okay.
2: I know you have, but I forgot what it was.
1: Okay.
2: But it was funny.
1: Yes, it was.
2: Yeah, it was very funny.
1: Yes. Lauren, you just turned 30. Eventually, you'll hit a certain age where you go, I just need to get this checked out because I got too much to live for.
2: Is there anything on you that needs to be checked out?
3: Me right now? Uh-huh. I got that lower back. What is it called?
2: Sciatica
3: or something. That's been killing me. But I'm good.
2: You need to see Dr. Crack for that.
3: I know. I need to go make an appointment to get cracked.
2: Yes. Crack's where it's at.
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0: this. I can't believe what I'm seeing in my feed on TikTok and on Insta and everywhere. Parents of these, I'm sorry, they're spoiled. Your kids are spoiled. Going to college, and I'm sorry, maybe it's because I didn't have much when I went to college, but y'all are paying people to decorate their dorm rooms. People are doing this before your kid gets to college. You've already brought somebody in to decorate their room.
1: It's crazy. Crazy.
0: I am shocked. I'm shocked. Lauren, you saw this too, didn't you?
2: Yes, I couldn't believe it. There's a video going viral right now of some girl. She goes into her dorm room for the first time, and there's an interior designer who just got done decorating everything from the ceiling to the floor, everything. And it looks like it's a mini...
1: It looks like a hotel room is what it looks like.
2: Yeah.
1: A nice bougie hotel.
0: Like they're staying at the Cosmo in Vegas.
2: Yes. And when I was going to college, when I was a freshman in college, I had a cinder block room with a twin bed in the corner, like on just a cot that I had. I had to put my own sheets on. My decoration was just a few little posters that I could put on the wall.
0: Same. I'm going to date myself. I had a Friends poster on the cinder block wall.
2: Of course you did.
0: That's what we did, yeah. I had my room on one side. Also, that person who had the room professionally decorated, did they have a roommate? Because did they all of a sudden, like, the room on one side look like Vegas perfection and then just cinder block on the other side?
2: I would assume so. It's pretty rare as a freshman to get a solo room. I have seen girls online who, with their roommate before they go to college, they decorate it together and make sure that it's very cohesive. That was not the thing with me and my roommate. We had two completely different styles.
0: Mm-hmm. And that's, by the way, that's really intrusive. To pre-decorate the room before your roommate gets there.
1: Here's my question, because I saw the room that was decorated and I was like, holy cow. And both beds look exactly the same. Looks like high-end tailored bedspreads.
0: Like
1: and all
0: Restoration
1: that.
0: Hardware. Yeah.
1: Yes. My question is, does one family that has all the money go in and say, okay, well, we're going to decorate. Is this going to be okay?
0: Oh, I'm sure they did.
1: With Heather or Brittany, you know, her, whoever.
0: Could you imagine? Watch this. Could you imagine? And we know that you're on a scholarship, so we want to take care of this for you.
1: Right. See, that's what I'm saying. Like,
0: you know,
1: the audacity of someone to come in and say that.
2: Yeah. But I mean, if you're okay, if you're paying for it and the other girl's okay with it,
1: so
2: cool, amazing.
1: Would you be all right with that?
2: Oh, yeah. If they were paying for it and I agreed with the style, I'd be like, we had kind of similar taste, sure, why not? You know, save me some money.
0: So we thought we'd do a Just Hang Up this morning. And this is for you, the parent of a child who started college. How much did you spend on your kid to start college? How much did you invest into their clothes, the stuff they needed for their dorm room? What's the dollar amount that you spent?
1: Yeah. Not sending them to college. That's right. We're talking about starting them, buying the refrigerator, stocking their little pantry, that whole little thing that you do.
0: Giving them
1: get
0: a little
1: them
0: traveling
1: started.
0: Money. Yeah.
1: Yes.
0: How much did it cost to get them set up in their dorm room? This is literally week one of them getting started at college. How much did you spend?
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1: You found Kincaid in Dallas. Good morning. Do you have a child headed to college? How much are you spending getting them set up? I'm talking about clothes. I'm talking about some spending money, accessories for the dorm. Or do you want to just hang up? And I'm in the middle of Kincaid dated tips on how to make friends in college. While we wait for the calls, let me set you up with, if you are the child of these parents who are setting you up for college, let me give you Kincaid's tips on making friends in college. Kincaid's dated tips on making friends
2: in
1: college.
2: Wait a minute, college. You didn't have any friends.
1: I did in college. I had plenty of friends. Here's what you do.
2: Oh.
1: Day number one, as you're walking through the student union, apply for the credit card that you can't afford, where you get the free t-shirt because you don't know how to do your own laundry.
2: Oh, yeah, that'll make you cool.
1: Because I did that. I then maxed out that credit card within 3 weeks, but I took all my friends from the dorm to go get wings.
2: That made you cool.
1: That instant friends. Also, be the one with the car, and everyone will use you for rides.
2: Oh, yeah.
3: Did your mom ever know what you did about the credit card?
1: No. My mom never knew that
3: she
1: I took out a credit card. That
3: wow. And you never paid it off,
1: oh,
3: right?
1: I'm getting to that. That's step three. Default on credit card.
3: Oh.
1: Because you max it out in 3 weeks.
3: You know, I put that on the credit card company. Good Lord. You're going to give a kid in college a credit card that doesn't have any credit at all?
1: Step five. Decorate your dorm room with only the finest things. That's why I put the Friends poster up there. I didn't even like Friends back then. I just thought that a girl would walk by and go, I love that show, and would want to talk to me about Friends. And that's why I did that. And it worked one time. This girl came in, oh my God, I love Friends. I'm like, me too. What's your favorite character? I couldn't think of any of their names.
3: Oh no.
1: I said, Amy's the best on that show. Amy, which one is that? Oh, the one who lives downstairs. I don't remember that one.
2: The one friend that they kicked out of the group.
1: Yeah, exactly. Remember Tabitha? She was amazing.
4: There was no Tabitha.
1: Step six. Oh, my music ended. Step six, making friends in college when you didn't have any friends in high school.
2: Well, this all started from the story I sent you guys yesterday that says parents are paying upwards of $65,000 for Southern Sorority Rush coaches.
3: Oh, my God.
2: Rush coaches that specialize in SEC schools that they, Alabama, Auburn, Ole Miss, all those. Okay.
3: Yeah.
2: They rush coaches. They charge about $3,000 to up to $12,000 and offer advice on securing outfits, auditing social media profiles, how to network and really hold a conversation and make sure that you get into the sorority.
1: Good morning. You're live on the radio. Just hang up. How much did you spend?
5: Over $1,000.
1: Thank you.
3: Just to get them started.
1: Thank you. Appreciate it. Thank you.
3: Wow.
1: Calling in. I'm sorry.
3: That doesn't count all the other stuff.
1: Step
3: going
1: seven.
3: To school and books. And
1: step seven. Get the RAs and security used to you having an overly large roller bag or suitcase. That way, there are no questions when you just are coming in from the weekend with that thing filled. And also, line it with towels so you can't hear the clanking.
2: That was going to be my next question. I was like, can't they tell by all the clanking going on there?
1: No, rookie move. You got to put bath towels in there so you don't hear the clanking.
3: Oh, my gosh.
1: That's how I made some friends.
3: Is
1: let me
3: it?
1: Tell you. Oh, yeah.
3: Okay.
2: No wonder you didn't last long at college.
1: Maxed out credit card. No clanking Kincaid.
3: And you didn't you leave and you didn't tell your mother for a while, right?
1: No. I didn't go to class that I didn't tell my mom. I went to Youngstown State for seven months until they kicked me out.
3: That's right.
1: And they found out that I hadn't gone to class in 2 months. I was just hanging out in the dorm.
3: What?
2: Now, all those friends that you made in college, when you got kicked out, were they still your friends? Did they reach out to you at all?
1: Yeah.
2: Did you guys stay in contact?
1: We talked until my phone got shut off because Kyle stole my calling card.
3: Well, Kyle's dead now. So.
1: He is dead.
3: Yeah.
1: Kyle's dead, baby. Kyle's
3: dead.
1: Thank you.
3: Listen,
1: we only got one call about how much you're spending on your kid, but I'm glad that I was able to share my tips.
2: I'm sure it'll help somebody out there.
3: I'm glad you were able to do that, too.
1: Yeah. Kincaid's dated tips on what to do when you start college. I hope that you use none of them.

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1: Kincaid and Dallas, every morning.
2: We get back,
3: but wait, there's more.
2: At first, Dallas was livid. At first, Dallas was going to write a strongly worded letter to the soda company.
4: I was. And then I saw the story and I was like, oh.
2: Then she saw what the major change to the iconic brand is. And she went, I actually think this is a wonderful idea. Now she's on board.
4: Well, I like the green over the yellow.
2: The soap.

0: gives away the soda and the change coming up, Dallas.
1: I'm going to tell you about a dog that was missing for 8 months. He was found at the shelter by his owner.
2: Aww.
1: I love this, but it's a lesson in microchipping also. We'll talk about it coming up. Lauren?
2: I'm going to tell you about the angriest beaver in America right now, who is just picking fights with everybody. Nobody is safe right now.
1: I mean, they think they're the only ones that can be a beaver.
2: Listen, they ain't the first beaver.
1: Exactly.
2: They're not going to be the last beaver.
0: Oh, this should be fun.

0: There's more. Kincaid and Dallas.
1: For the first time in 15 years, 7-Up is changing its recipe. Now it's no longer going to be known as a lemon-lime soda. Instead, it's going to be a lime-lemon soda.
2: Yes.
1: They're tweaking the formula to be more lime-centric. They're doing it across the full lineup, including Zero Sugar, Cherry 7-Up, and Cherry Zero Sugar. The new recipe is going to be hitting stores soon in the next couple weeks. And the branding's going to look a bit different. It'll say lime-lemon on the packaging. The company says, by giving lime the spotlight, we're delivering more refreshing taste experiences. They say that 72% of Gen Alpha and Gen Z consumers gravitate towards citrus-forward flavors. And yeah, that's great. But are they actually changing the way it tastes? Apparently, somebody did a taste test side by side and said the new version has a limier smell. She said it's got more of a lime zest flavor and it seems a little less sweet than it did before. It's barely noticeable. Dallas is on board.
2: I'm very excited. I love a lime. A lemon drop martini is one of my favorite things. I made lime drop martinis. I'm here to tell you. Off the chain.
3: See, I want more lemon.
2: Lime
3: is not for me.
1: I'm sorry.
2: I'll take the lime, you take the lemon.
1: Save that, I think. I don't know what you're going to do with that. But wait, there's more from Dallas.
2: A dog missing for more than 8 months has been reunited with his owner after a social media post led to a heartwarming reunion. Animal Friends Humane Society in Hamilton, Ohio, took in the stray in November of 25, treating him for a badly cut leg and naming him Flash. After a foster stay, the dog returned to the shelter roughly 220 days looking for a home. The breakthrough came when his owner spotted the dog's photo online. I think the dog in that photo is my missing dog. He messaged the shelter staff. The two were soon reunited with Flash reclaiming his original name, which was Timber. Happy tears, excited kisses, and a reunion none of us will ever forget, the shelter team said. Animal Friends used the story, and I'm telling you the story, to urge you to microchip your pets.
3: Yes.
2: And I'm not talking about dogs, just dogs. Cats, horses, donkeys.
1: Ferrets.
2: I got them all. If you've got something with four legs, it needs a chip. If you've got a pet beaver, it needs a chip.
3: I was going to say, can we microchip the beaver?
2: Of course you can microchip the beaver.
1: Gently.
2: Yes. Well, go ahead and tell us about the beaver.
3: The beaver's trying to microchip everything right now. Bucky's has been on a lawsuit spree going after businesses it says are using logos that look a little too much like their famous mascot. They're going after clothing companies, restaurants, even a Missouri dog park called Barky's.
2: Oh, come on!
3: Was forced to shut down because they were sued by Bucky's.
2: We're going to wear that out.
1: I know.
3: One of the biggest fights is actually happening right now in Ohio, where Bucky's is suing a convenience store called Mickey's because the logo features a smiling cartoon moose, but Bucky's says it's too similar because it's a cartoon animal facing right with big eyes and a smile.
1: Calm down.
3: Yeah. Mm.
1: Calm down, please.
2: Good
3: Listen,
2: Lord.
3: I can tell the difference between a moose and a beaver. Can Bucky's not tell the difference between that?
2: Hello.
1: Marcus, please save that first part.
2: Exactly. If you can't, I don't know what's wrong with you.
3: The interesting part is that both companies, Bucky's and the Mickey's gas, the convenience store that's being sued right now, have existed since 1982, and their logos have apparently coexisted for decades without a problem. So don't understand where this problem's coming from right now. I guess the beaver just chose to wake up one day and choose violence.
2: Yep, tried. It's like, I'm going to be the
1: beaver. The beaver chose violence.
2: Exactly.
3: That's what he's doing right now.
2: The beaver woke up and said, I'm going to be the big beaver.
3: You can't be the only beaver out there.
2: Exactly.
3: We all need to coexist. There's other beavers.
2: Good Lord.
3: The case has drawn so much attention that even John Oliver recently devoted a segment of his show to the Bucky's legal battles.
2: Wait a minute. Who's John Oliver?
1: He's like a host. The British guy with the glasses. You've seen him before.
2: Oh, yes.
1: He was on the Daily Show for a bunch of years. He had a whole show
2: on the beaver?
3: Ohio's governor has suggested that Bucky should just back off and drop the lawsuit.
2: Right. Calm down. Yeah. Slow. It's like Big Beaver.
3: I don't know who this beaver.
1: So we have to worry. The things we have to worry about: big pharma, big tech.
2: Big beaver. Good
3: and
2: Lord!
3: And now the big beaver's coming after you. So I guess if you don't want to get in trouble with Big Beaver, just be careful with your logos and what you're naming.
2: You better be the groundhog or the chipmunk.
1: I'm worried about Groundhog Day going away because it's too close to Bucky's. I'm worried about it.
3: Yeah.
1: Yep.
2: Well, they're two different animals.
1: Nope.
3: You think they're going to sue Punxsutawney Phil?
1: I think so. I think he's done for.
2: Oh, Lord.
3: Yep. Watch out, Phil.
2: Yeah, they need to get over their beaver.
3: But wait, that's all.
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1: I'm Kincaid.
2: Hey, it's Dad.

0: little secret?
1: My little secret is that I was fixing my mother-in-law's phone and found out a big old secret about her and my father-in-law's lives.
2: Well, what is it?
3: What was discovered on the phone?
1: Well, to give you a little bit of background, it's like we go there all the time. They've got a pool. My kids love swimming. And I always am doing like little tech fixes around the house. Mm-hmm. So like, this is totally innocent. And she's just saying like the ringer's stuck. So it's like, all right, I'm just going to reboot the phone.
3: Yeah.
1: And set it off. It's no big deal.
3: It's funny how most fixes that involve my mom, same thing. Did you restart your phone? Yeah, I did. She didn't do it. And then you go over there, you do it, and it's fixed. Yep.
1: Yeah. So like I said, I was about to do that, but she had left her text tabs open. And so right there on the screen, I found out a whole different type of lifestyle that my in-laws are living.
2: Oh, wow.
3: Are we suspecting that pineapple salad's being offered?
2: Pineapple salad.
1: I don't know what that means.
2: Oh. Well, that's
3: yeah.
2: That's always connected to swingers.
3: Mm-hmm.
1: Oh, yeah. Yeah, then yeah. Yeah, that's
3: do we think
1: exactly
3: that they
1: right
3: swing across. Like a Dutch door?
1: I don't know about the Dutch.
3: What did you see?
1: I saw that. So they had told us that we needed to get out of there by a certain time because they had a party to go to. And like it's a regular party and everything like that. And yeah, it's not a regular party. The text was about the party, and it involves also their neighbors, who now I know more about them than I wanted to know.
2: Oh, wow.
1: Because there was a picture and everything about, here's what you get to look forward to later. It's a costume party.
3: Oh, well. Mm. Well, all right.
1: Yeah. Yeah. So that I can't unsee any of this.
3: No. So now you know this information, and
2: I got to tell you.
3: What?
2: Are you contemplating telling your wife?
3: I would.
2: Uh-uh. No.
1: That's the big question. I mean, it's her parents. I mean, do I tell her? Do I?
3: Why should he have to live with this burden?
2: It's not a burden, but does she have a great relationship with them? And
1: she does, yeah.
2: Yeah, look, what they do on their own time is their business. Don't do it. Don't tell your wife. She doesn't want to know that about her parents. I guarantee you she does not want to know that.
3: You didn't want to know.
2: Well, he didn't.
1: And I'm stuck with it now.
3: Yeah. That's something you're never not going to think about that. You're never not. It's going to be forever with you. I don't know. I'd have to say something. Honey, I just got to tell you what I saw. I don't know what to do with this, but I'm just letting you know so you know.
2: Yeah, but then what if she says something to her mom? Then her mom gets mad, and then there's friction between the parents and the daughter and him, and it's just not worth it.
1: Right, but what if she finds out later and finds out I already knew?
3: And then you go, yeah, I sort of knew when I saw a message from... Why wouldn't you... Then that's the whole thing.
2: Why do you have to tell her you know, just let it go, and if she says something, then you go, oh, wow, that's interesting.
3: Isn't there something in the contract of marriage? Didn't we say vows that to have and to hold, to let you know if your parents are into some villages kind of stuff?
2: Those were not in mine.
3: Oh, okay. I think we had them in mine.
2: I don't know. Some stones need to be left unturned. You know what I'm saying?
3: And some need to be passed with medication.
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Good morning and happy Tuesday. It's Ray clocking in, bringing you the best country music in the Golden Triangle. 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

It's back. The Tim McGraw giveaway is returning for one final week. So if you missed your chance, don't you worry. You've got four more days to enter. I'm going to come back in the next 15 minutes or so and give you that national text keyword. If you haven't heard about it, we want to fly you out to Vegas to see him in the Coliseum at Caesar's Palace. Now, this will be the show of a lifetime. So stay tuned. I'll tell you all about it.

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0: for flying out one lucky listener to see Tim McGraw as he returns to Sin City this fall. And it might just be you this time. To enter, just text VOICE to 95819. If you win, we will cover everything. We're talking a round trip, flights for two, you and a guest, a two-night stay at the historic Flamingo, and front orchestra seats to the show at the Coliseum at Caesar's Palace. That'll include a VIP pass to meet Tim McGraw himself. We are really rolling out the red carpet. Now, this giveaway is returning for week two, but we got to end it at the end of this week. So stay tuned every day. 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

I celebrated a birthday last week. Very, very sick. So if you're an August baby, I hope you have a better birthday than I did. Happy birthday to all of my Leos out there. I guess that's what they make us. And let me know what your plans are. If you've got anything fun going on, you can shoot me a text at 662-327-9490. I'll also be taking requests. We're coming up on our High Noon Saloon, so I'll be playing a couple oldies. Stay tuned for that. But first, here's Russell Dickerson, Happened to Me, right here on Nash FM 94.9.

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Next up, as requested, it's Midnight in Montgomery, kicking off our High Noon Saloon. It's Alan Jackson. 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

One of my faves from Bailey Zimmerman, that was Fall in Love. We've got a new release for you in the next couple of minutes. It's Co Wetzel, along with some exclusive audio telling you all about the writing process. So it is super interesting. You can only hear it right here, so stick around for that. But first, here's Josh Ross. Hey, How Do You Look? Right here on Nash FM 94.9.

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1: What's up, y'all? I'm Coe Wetzel with my new song with Ella Langley, Jaded. It's Your Music Plus.
0: Coe Wetzel on how his new duet with Ella Langley came about.
1: Yeah, me and Ella had been talking for a little while about reconnecting on getting back in the studio, trying to follow up. You know, that's why we fight. And we got in the room together, and Jaded kind of came, with George Schmidt and Ernest in the room with us as well. Came really easy, and it turned out pretty good.

0: That was Co-Wetzel featuring Ella Langley with Jaded. It's Your Music Plus, sponsored by Gusto.
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mean some buddies got to hit up the MAG this past weekend for their 602 championship races. If you haven't heard about it, Magnolia Motor Speedway is here in Columbus. It's just down the road. Congratulations to those winners who scored some tickets from us. I hope you had an amazing time at the races. I know I did. It was also nice talking to some of y'all. If you want to post any pictures, be sure to tag us at NashFM949. You can find us on Instagram, Facebook, and Twitter. 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If you want to score tickets to their next races, we are always giving away right here. So be sure to check out that website. 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
1: 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I'm Cole Wetzel with my new song with Ella Langley, Jaded. It's Your Music Plus.
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1: 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You know, we've been friends for a very long time, so anytime we can get in a room and get in the studio, it's phenomenal. So glad to have this.

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4: Small chance of rain in the afternoon as well.
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5: Small chance of rain in the afternoon as well.
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1: 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Chihachi is cut up hot links with nacho cheese and chili. I don't recommend it if you're going to go run for 5 miles or do whatever you're doing. But no, it's great. Shout out Pittsburgh Hot Links, one of my favorite restaurants of all time.

0: 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It's Your Music Plus, sponsored by Gusto.
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